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0: Money 101.7. So they found that movement snacks can really boost your happiness. And no, it's not an actual snack that you're eating. It's basically a 5-minute walk every hour. That's what they're calling movement snacks. And they say they really help with your overall well-being because, listen, we spend about 3/4 of the day sitting still, all right, the majority of adults. And that increases your risk of being overweight, developing heart disease. So they found that those movement snacks, those small bursts of walking and movement, it raises your productivity, it boosts your mood, and it lessens fatigue.
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0: K101.7. So it's the latest drinking trend, but let's be real. This has been around for quite some time. Instead of nighttime bar crawls, people are opting in for day drinking. Getting a day cap, if you will, a cocktail, a beer, a glass of wine in the late afternoon or an early evening, and that replaces the traditional nightcap. Are you into this? Because they say the vibe is a lot less about partying into the night and more about fitting social time into a healthier, more balanced routine.
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0: Sunny 101.7. So a lot of us have different apps on our phones that we're not using, right? And it makes it hard for us to actually reach for the apps we need. So now the new trend is deleting apps. Instead of being on every platform, well, we'd rather have fewer apps. It makes you look like you've got things under control. And well, this is stemming from being burned out. People are over having those constant notifications, the constant noise. So instead of ditching tech entirely, we're trimming it down to what matters, deleting some apps and keeping those fewer ones that we love.
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0: 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So if you love the idea of having a pet, having a dog in particular, but you don't want to deal with the vet bills and not having free time and then having to worry about dog sitting when you're going out of town, well, there's this new trend called dog sharing. It might be the way to go. Essentially, you team up with your neighbors, you got a pooch all together, and then you split everything 50-50. You share the daily walks, you divide the food and medical bills right down the middle, and then you pass the pup back and forth. Vets say that as long as you can start them young, dogs are actually incredibly adaptable and love having, you know, more love.
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0: 101.7. See, there's something about a good workout playlist that just gets you through, and now it's been confirmed, all right? 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

0: 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So if you find your mind racing and it's keeping you up, there's this new trick to try. It's called cognitive shuffling. And here's how it works. You basically pick a simple word, something like blanket, for example. Then in your mind, you go letter by letter. And for each letter, you think of a random, unrelated word and you picture it. So for B, you might think bike. For L, you might think lime, and so on and so forth. And the goal isn't even to finish the word. It's all about giving your brain something low stress that it can focus on.
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Sunny 101.7, Canton's greatest hits. Just after midnight, Craig Stevens, Friday Eve, three-day weekend Eve. Yeah, 30 minutes commercial free. Got the midnight shout-outs next. 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

0: 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Pumped up just before the three-day weekend. Got a shot at winning $2,500 in our America 250 giveaway. Hey, Becky, she won some cash yesterday.
1: Oh, that's amazing. 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
0: You got it. First chance of the day, 8 o'clock this morning.

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0: 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Thursday, third shift, and I'm Craig Stevens. 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

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Hi, I'm Craig Stevens, and we start your day with a daily dose of good news. 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

0: 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Pumped up just before the 3-day weekend. Got a shot at winning $2,500 in our America 250 giveaway. Hey, Becky, she won some cash yesterday.
1: Oh, that's amazing. Thank you so much.
0: 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First chance of the day, 8 o'clock this morning.

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1: You got the Thursday third shift. I'm Craig Stevens. There's Elton and Tiny Dancer, Blondie and the Beatles coming up. People poll all night. Getting ready for the picnics this weekend. I'm set. And I so want to watch my weight. But Bill, what's your go-to picnic food?
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Sunny 101.7, Canton's greatest hits. 30 minutes commercial free. Craig Stevens, this is the Thursday Third Shift. Guess Who and Billy Joel coming up. Thank you, Carl, Sean, Ralph, Jamie. My new followers tonight on my Facebook and Instagram at C Stevens Radio. 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

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Just after 2 o'clock, Craig Stevens, you got the third shift. 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

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Big, big weekend coming up, July 4th, celebrating a 250 or so. A lot of restaurants, they're giving out freebies for 250, right? You got Burger King, Krispy Kreme, McDonald's, even Mountain Dew. They're all doing USA deals. But this is the only one. It's up my alley. Would you like Budweiser to buy you a beer? Are you a Bud fan? Here you celebrating a 250 or so. A lot of restaurants, they're giving out freebies for 250, right? You got Burger King, Krispy Kreme, McDonald's.

Even Mountain Dew, they're all doing USA deals. But this is the only one. It's up my alley. Would you like Budweiser to buy you a beer? You a Bud fan? Here you go. They'll buy you a drink. Now, of course, you got to be 21 years old. 21 and older. You sign up online, and they want to buy you a beer. 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

0: 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Pumped up just before the 3-day weekend. Got a shot at winning $2,500 in our America 250 giveaway. Hey, Becky, she won some cash yesterday.
1: Oh, that's amazing. Thank you so much.
0: You got it. First chance of the day, 8 o'clock this morning.

America is turning 250, and we're celebrating with $250,000 in cash. 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

0: 101.7. Saturday Night Fever sounds and should be dancing. Should be dancing this weekend, July 4th weekend. I'm ready. People poll tonight. What's your go-to picnic food? Hey, Jill.
1: My go-to 4th of July food that is just so classic, of course, is potato salad.
0: Oh, yeah.
1: I love potato salad. It's just so fun.
0: I love when my mom makes it, and she'll like slice hard-boiled eggs and lay those on top.
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1: So, man, I had to go through and dissect this story. A man is suing a restaurant about what he found in his sandwich. I'll tell you all about that. Give me about 8 minutes. Thin Lizzy coming up. Got Van the Man Morrison. I'm Craig Stevens, just after 3, Thursday, third shift, ahead of the July 4th weekend. Elton and Sad Song, Say So Much.

is turning 250, and we're celebrating with $250,000 in cash. 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

0: Sunny 101.7. I read this story like four times to try to follow what happened here. So a man is suing a restaurant. He found something in his sandwich. Well, let's just say he had an unexpected crunch. let's just say the sub started biting him back. He got a cheesesteak, and then there was a set of dentures embedded within the sandwich. As he drove his car back to the location where the sandwich was made, it was determined that the dentures actually belonged to the delivery driver. How they opened up the sandwich, was he chowing down? Who knows? But there you go. You want to talk about a menu surprise, finding teeth in your sandwich. Could you imagine if the guy, what he would have found in a bowl of soup?
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0: 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Pumped up just before the 3-day weekend. Got a shot at winning $2,500 in our America 250 giveaway. Hey, Becky, she won some cash yesterday.
1: Oh, that's amazing. Thank you so much.
0: You got it. First chance of the day, 8 o'clock this morning.

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0: Hampton's greatest hits, Sunny 101.7. Rod Stewart, hope he's doing okay. Was performing a show a couple weeks back and had to take a break to take in some oxygen. Wow. CCR, Jerry Rafferty coming up. Tonight's People Poll, your go-to picnic food this weekend. What's one of your favorites for July 4th? Hey, Kathy.
1: What's my 4th of July picnic food that I always go to is cheeseburgers. Always cheeseburgers. Forever cheeseburgers. I mean, double, whatever. I had different ways to make them, different kinds of cheese. I've never really met a cheeseburger that
0: and
1: I
0: didn't what like. You know what? What really makes it for me, I love loading it up. Lettuce, tomato, onion, throw some pickles in there. If someone was grilling mutton, just load it up.
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More World Cup action. I'm pumped. 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
1: Well, after 4 o'clock, I'm Craig Stevens. So now this should pick you up for your Thursday, getting you ahead of the July 4th weekend. Top habits to make you feel happy.
2: Son of a gun.
1: Yeah, make you a happy person. I'll share that with you in about 9 minutes. Carly Simon is on first, and you're so vain on the third shift.

0: 101.7, Canton's greatest hits. Pumped up just before the three-day weekend. Got a shot at winning $2,500 in our America 250 giveaway. Hey, Becky, she won some cash yesterday.
1: Oh, that's amazing. Thank you so much.
0: You got it. First chance of the day, 8 o'clock this morning.

0: Compton's greatest hits, Sunny 101.7. There's Stevie. Isn't she lovely? Thursday, third shift. I'm Craig Stevens. Tonight's People Poll, chatting about your July 4th picnic. You got any plans? Yes, my wife and I will be hosting on Saturday. Everybody always says, what should we bring? And I don't like that question. Why don't you offer us what maybe your specialty is, what you like to make? And then if somebody's already bringing that, we'll say, hey, we already have that, but thanks for offering. Because what you don't want is seven people bringing you macaroni salad. One of your favorites, Bill.
1: My go-to 4th of July picnic food is fried chicken.
0: Oh.
1: Because it comes with its own, you know, container. It's built-in container.
0: Oh, so then you just go to the grocery store and you grab one of those $5 birds. I like it.
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Sunny 101.7. Putting a cap in her app on the third shift. Coming up on 5, the morning show is up next. I'm going to head on out of here with some Fleetwood Mac and Say You Love Me. We'll see you tomorrow.

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1: Was happy to learn and share in three things to know the other day about MIT about to release an at-home Lyme disease test kit, which I know it sounds oogie, but because of ticks.
0: Mm-hmm. Well, Lyme disease is a serious disease,
1: it
0: so
1: is.
0: It's a good thing to catch before, you know.
1: I know they've developed it, and they're going to release it at limited availability, but like if you... And it's gross, but it's tick season. You know, if you're like in the woods, you got to be careful what comes back with you.
2: Yeah.
1: It's gross, but well, anyway.
2: We have an email from Johnny who heard that three things to know.
1: Hi, Johnny.
2: He's got a response for you. You guys were talking about ticks. I grew up in Eastern Kentucky, and I had ticks most every day on me.
1: Oh!
2: Some embedded, some not.
1: Wait, whoa. Embedded meaning under?
0: Yeah, that's where
1: the head
2: they stick the head in.
1: Okay, so when they get on you, they're not immediately in.
0: No, they aren't, but it's their jaws that are going into you.
1: Okay, I've never had one on me.
2: All right, well, Johnny continues, as for how to remove a tick, it is correct that they will back out if heat is applied, such as a hot match.
1: Ooh. You were the one, Sam, that told us that there's supposedly a cigarette trick. I'm like...
0: Yeah, but they recommend against that because it actually, speaking of, it causes the tick to... Whatever fluids he's got, he's going to expel into you.
1: Gross.
2: What could possibly go wrong with putting a hot cigarette near your skin?
1: Gross.
2: Anyway, he says they will also back out if you smother them in acetone.
1: Oh, well, I have plenty of that handy. Nail polish stuff.
2: Is it nail polish or nail polish remover?
1: It's remover. Yeah. It's remover. Okay. But what my dad did, because I grew up in the country and there were tick situations with our dogs, and he would... I would want to say little, what do you call those little things?
2: Tweezers.
1: Tweezers. Mm-hmm. He would pull them off with tweezers. And
0: Which
1: I would
0: is
1: run
0: actually,
1: in screaming.
0: That's actually the right way to do it.
1: My daddy. Yeah. Okay.
2: And Johnny continues, or use very fine tweezers to pull them out.
0: See,
2: with
0: there you go, Johnny. That's the what we were reading online about that is medically speaking, that's the preferred way to do it because everything else can cause the tick to introduce fluids into you.
2: Yeah. I still get tick bites. Even though I live in the city now, only last summer I had to take antibiotics for one.
1: Oh, yeah. Have Johnny.
0: A great day. Yeah, and that's the thing. Lyme disease is totally treatable with antibiotics. The key is just like anything else, making sure that you go to the doc when you think that you might experience
1: And when you come in from high-risk areas, check your clothing, check your backpack, check your jackets. Just check.
2: And tomorrow we're going to tell you how to remove TikTok.
1: No.

0: This song is running on the original factory batteries, so we'll probably need to swap in a new pair of AA's in a song or two. Just FYI.
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1: It is okay to be a little obsessed with certain things. In fact, we've asked, what is your harmless obsession? We've talked about it before. We all know that Sam's is Star Wars.
2: Yeah, that's pretty harmless.
1: When you start talking about it, and there's a point when, usually about 30 seconds in, you stop and you're like...
2: Because I realize I'm nerding out.
1: Yeah.
2: And I'm saying things that people have no clue what I'm talking about.
0: Yeah, and that's harmless.
2: Yeah.
1: It is.
0: Would you, have a harmless pizza obsession too, don't you? Would you say you're obsessed with pizza?
2: Yeah, I mean, I have two pizza ovens. So.
0: Yeah, so yeah. See, there you go. Another harmless obsession. Yeah.
1: Murphy has an obsession, and it's harmless. It's actually probably helpful. Management books. If we
0: well,
1: go
0: not
1: into
0: just management books, self-help books. It's the whole genre between the two of them.
1: It's mostly about career growth, though, and professional growth. And so I told Sam, if we walk into a bookstore, he's walking out with that one of those books.
2: Yeah.
1: You just are. And it's a harmless, maybe helpful obsession.
0: Yeah.
1: So we asked on our Facebook page and Instagram and for you to weigh in. Wade says, I'm obsessed with anything that has to do with Sasquatch or Bigfoot. I'm not saying I'm a believer. I'm open-minded, but I watch every show and have hats and t-shirts.
0: I get that. You could almost call that a genre, almost, because it's been around for so long.
2: I mean, I've watched a bunch of those shows, too.
1: But really?
2: Like, I don't believe any of those.
1: Okay, well, it's harmless.
2: Aliens, yes. You know, Loch Ness and Sasquatch, no.
1: I think as long as it's harmless, there's nothing wrong with being a little bit obsessed with something like that, and you'll catch yourself. Just like you said, Sam.
0: What is your harmless obsession? What do you consider?
2: Oh, we
0: this?
2: Already know. It's Keith and Nicole.
0: Yeah, that's true.
1: I do like
0: Keith. I don't know that I'd call that one harmless.
1: Okay. You know it's Game of Thrones.
2: Oh, yeah.
0: Well, that's true. Now, you've backed off of that one a little bit, but there was a time where you were rewatching and rewatching
1: I'm self-regulating. But if I hear people talking about it, it would be physically impossible to stop me from going over and getting
0: that's
1: any
0: crazy,
1: yeah.
0: I mean, there's nothing wrong with that.
2: You haven't watched Night of the Seven Kingdoms, have you?
1: Yes.
2: Oh, you did?
1: I loved it.
2: Oh, okay.
1: I loved it.
2: Yeah, it was great.
1: Amy said Bath and Body Works candles here.
2: Oh, yes.
1: She's harmless obsession. Yes. I bet your house smells great, Amy. And one of my favorites was one of the first comments that rolled in. It's from Joshua. His harmless obsession is doing paid surveys.
0: Oh, taking surveys, like online surveys. Yeah.
1: And he gets paid for it.
0: I can see that. Yeah.
1: I'd say that's helpful.
0: Yeah.
1: Okay. Keep it coming. We love having you along. What is your harmless obsession? 877-310-4MSJ.
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1: It may seem like a weird thing to talk about, but how to use an airplane bathroom, the airplane lavatory. If you've never done it, you have to learn that on the job.
0: You know
1: the
0: what that is?
1: First time you ever do.
0: It is so true. The first time that you fly, say, on the job.
1: You do.
0: Because I noticed this on the last flight that we took. Every time somebody would go to, they would walk to the restroom, the light is above, usually. Not by planes, it's different, but there's a light that actually says
1: occupied.
0: Whether it's occupied or not.
2: Mm-hmm.
0: And then getting to the door itself can be tricky because they're just so, they vary by plane.
2: Yeah.
0: Some slide open like a sliding door and some actually will.
1: Yes. So just to help you, like the first time you do it is going to be the first time you do it. You don't get to practice this ahead of time, and I wish you did.
0: Well, and the flight attendant will help you, by the way.
1: Yeah.
2: Not once you're inside.
0: No, not once you're inside.
1: Number one, locking the door. Just know when you pull it to the locked position, it's like a little, it's a latch or a handle. When you pull it to the locked position, it does lock it, and it lets them know on the outside that it's occupied. So you can rest easy there.
0: It says vacant, and it usually turns a light on inside the plane.
1: It's a weird, small, little space, and the fixtures are different. It's not like a typical bathroom. I don't know how tall people do it, like Sam.
2: It's not easy.
1: I usually have to tilt my head
2: to the side.
1: Yeah, sorry about that. Flushing is another concern. I remember the first time I'm like, where does this go? What is happening? Oh my gosh. It's a vacuum system rather than large amounts of water.
0: Which is why it sounds loud when you do it and you push the button.
1: Yeah. The button is right there behind where you would think it would be. Where the flusher is, that's where it's going to be.
0: Yeah,
1: but this is a whole new room. You have to know these things.
2: Mm-hmm.
1: Thought we'd help. Washing your hands. I think that's super important. A lot of times, a lot of these planes, it's motion sensor, just like everything else. You got to hold it underneath there. Or you hold it the whole time. You ever had one of those?
2: Yeah, on a flight? Those are annoying.
1: That's so hard to deal with. You're holding it, but you're trying to wash.
0: You either hold or it's a spring load. You push it, and you have about 10 seconds, and then it's done.
1: See, I've not seen those, or I missed it. You know, I try to hold it on. I don't try to go to on a plane.
0: I know, you don't like using a plane.
1: I don't like to.
0: Yeah.
1: Feel completely insecure about what I'm doing and how personal that is. Like this. The flight attendant's right on the other side of you. Eating pasta.
0: It's so
2: 200 people are right on the other side of you.
0: They can't hear anything.
1: The other thing is, this is important to know. If you know, the first time you do it, it's going to be the first time you do it in the air. If you have an emergency, if you need some sort of assistance, there is a button that will call, that the flight attendant will come for you if you have some sort of emergency in the air, which would be embarrassing, but hey.
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2: Get in on these harmless obsessions. We're going to get to some more of those, but first, Chris sent us an email to murphysamandjody.com. Hey guys, was listening to the show the other day when you talked about a low spend summer.
1: Yes.
0: Yeah, doing it, cheaper. Everybody's on a budget. Gas price is kind of high.
2: The ideas that I threw out that Sam, the most frugal person I know, thought were all horrible ideas.
3: But you said frugal. I think you mean cheap.
2: I do.
0: Wait, anyway. You consider yourself cheap, not frugal?
2: He does.
3: Yeah.
2: Frugal's too fancy.
3: Frugal's okay. A big word.
0: All right.
2: Anyway, the ideas were snow cones and water balloons and movie night in your own backyard
3: truck.
2: And go chase the ice cream truck. Make memories. It's not about how much money you spend. It's the time you spend. Anyway, so Chris says this, most libraries have free programs and events for families all summer long. Our local has day passes to museums that you can borrow for free. It's a great resource.
0: Yeah.
2: It's true. Check that out. Mm-hmm. The libraries are ready with all kinds of summer programs, and I know that for sure, for all ages. So you're right about that,
3: and
2: Chris.
3: And usually they have kids reading programs, where if they read so many books, they might get a free pizza or a free something.
2: I know. Not too cheap for you there, that is it.
3: Free. Mm-hmm.
2: Okay, so thank you, Chris. We love that. All right, back to harmless obsessions. It's okay to obsess about something. I think it's very human to obsess about something as long as it's harmless. And we are loving these ideas that are coming into our social media. Corey said that she's obsessed with Candy Crush and made it to level 5032.
3: Congratulations.
2: I don't know what that means. That's easy to get obsessed with something.
0: Does that mean 5,032?
2: I don't know. 5,032 is what that means. I've never played Candy Crush.
3: Yeah, me either.
2: In fact, whenever there's a game on my device, I always just uninstall it. I just don't.
0: I know. I've kind of done the same thing, and there's nothing wrong with that. I know a lot of people do the solitaire thing that's on every device everywhere.
2: Mm-hmm,
0: you know.
2: Mm-hmm. Steven said that his harmless obsession is Taylor Swift.
0: Which a lot of people share with you, Stephen, I'm
2: here
0: sure.
2: To say, I think that sometimes if you're in a bad mood, just play her music and you're going to feel, you can work out to her. I know that. Mm-hmm. I've done it. Jeanette said her harmless obsession is wax melts.
0: Oh, the scent. Yeah. And those are safe.
2: They smell great.
0: Safe on candles.
2: And when you turn off the melter, you can kind of play with the wax. It feels kind of satisfying.
0: Mm-hmm. Oh, does it?
2: Keep your harmless obsessions coming. 877-310-4MSJ.
0: I don't know that I would call touching hot wax harmless, but go ahead.
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1: Best dog breeds that are recommended to help with an owner's anxiety, meaning the top therapy dog breeds. Okay. One of the top.
0: I guess it's not a Chihuahua because they're nervous dogs to begin with, right?
1: Exactly what Sam
0: they make
1: said.
0: You nervous because they're nervous.
1: I want to say I had a Chihuahua years ago before I knew you, Murphy, and I loved that little thing.
2: What was his name?
1: Peppy.
0: Oh, that's so sweet. Well, you know, we had.
1: I didn't name him, but I did love him.
0: So, you know, we had our friends Brett and Jody had one who passed. Yeah. What was his name? Milo. No.
1: Tiger.
0: Yeah. And Tiger was the one that was, it was really funny because he was a, kind of the classic little shaky dog, but he would look you in the eye and they would call him soulless because
1: he didn't look
0: like there was much there.
1: But he
0: so
1: did.
0: maybe you're right.
1: He did have a lot of love. I disagree.
0: Yeah.
1: He just had problems showing it. Anyway.
2: Soulless Chihuahua.
1: The number one is a breed I know very little about. I can't even pronounce it. Help me, Sam. Newfoundland. Those big, fluffy dogs. They are known for being uber calm and steady.
2: Newfoundland? It's not a Newfoundland
1: Well, any of those. I guess any of those in that. Murphy's Googling it right now.
0: Well, yeah, I've never heard of it. How have we never heard of that?
1: Well, I don't know because we adopt from shelters. That's why. I don't think there's a lot of Newfoundlands in the shelter.
0: Oh,
1: but,
0: man, they're cute and furry. Yeah,
1: right. Looks like a lot of hair. Strong attachment to their humans, and they're majorly calm. So, man, you get home after a rough day, and you snuggle with that thing.
2: Yeah.
1: And you feel it. They're frequently used as therapy dogs. The other ones, no surprise here. Labrador Retrievers.
0: Yeah.
1: Always on the top of the list, the most popular in the U.S. for decades. They're eager to please. You know, our champ is a lab.
0: He is. He's a mix, but yeah, he's mostly lab.
1: They thrive on routine and human interaction. The other one on the list, Golden Retrievers.
0: Yeah. Okay.
1: Gentle nature, you know, emotional awareness. Something's wrong with you, they know it. They bond with you, and they make great companions because they just don't, they usually don't have any of that weird craziness that you, certain breeds, you know, you. It's a certain percentage of crazy that can come out.
2: Which is back to Chihuahuas.
0: Right. What about boxers? Because you and I had those to start with.
1: They're not on the list.
0: Really? And they were great with our girls when they were little bitty, even though they were big dogs.
1: They were also escape artists, and they chewed our bed to pieces.
0: Oh, that's right. Yeah,
1: I would still get
0: not good for anxiety.
1: I would still get a boxer. And the other one that's surprisingly on this list, retired racing greyhounds. They need a good run every day, but they're extremely laid back the rest of the time.
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1: You guys got giddy about your first ever Waymo ride, your self-driving car ride that you took. And we did a whole After the Show podcast on it last week. If you want to go, you know, hear Murphy and Sam fangirling over that technology.
2: Well, awesome.
0: It was in Los Angeles. It's not like Waymo's everywhere yet.
1: No.
0: So it was a trip that we were on. And yeah, when saw it approaching, it's like, gotta ride this.
1: Both of you at the same time, different cars. But you guys got in there just before there was a pause in the service. You know about that, right?
0: Oh,
1: like
0: no,
1: last week, there was a pause in the service in certain areas, and Los Angeles was one of them. San Francisco was one. Phoenix was one where they paused it because they're trying to upgrade the Waymo performance in construction zones. They've had problems with weather. In Atlanta, they had Waymos that would just stop because of standing water. Problems that they didn't have real answers for before they, you know, launched the service.
0: Well, and the cars are learning the whole time. That's what's crazy about it.
1: Yeah.
0: A construction, I get now, it navigated. I wondered about weather because it just like these are cameras. It's like if it's blinding rain, how can the vehicle function?
1: Exactly. Yeah, exactly.
2: I think the one in Atlanta that had a problem, it drove into a flooded area and just like
1: oops. I'm sorry, whoops, I wasn't supposed to do this. But anyway, from our Instagram and Facebook pages and comments, Beth says, no way, meaning she would not ride in a self-driving car. I didn't because I'm not ready for that. Anyway, she says, I saw them in Austin. Also, they are known to not stop for school buses. Oh. Beth said that. So that needs to be also worked on too. I'd be surprised. Considering you guys experiencing it and all that it could do, and as safe as you felt, that surprises me too. That's what she's heard anyway.
0: Well, I guess it has to learn situations. That's really what's crazy about this is as it's out there, that's what it's doing, you know? Mine was actually able to make...
1: Right if you dare.
0: Yeah, mine made a left turn in with not a protected arrow. It waited for traffic, and it was a four-lane highway. It waited for all the cars to pass, and then it made the left. And it was just like... Aww. That was the only other moment that I was a little...
1: Yeah.
0: Curious to see.
1: Did you make any noises?
0: No, but it did it correctly.
1: Linda said, no way. Some things are just not needed or trustworthy. Keep it coming. You know we love to hear from you.
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2: Just when you think there are all the ideas for a scary movie or story have already been done, here comes another one. Okay, Netflix just dropped a trailer for their new creepy movie called The Last House. And it's about a family who they discover one day their front door won't open and they can't leave their house. And then they realize through the windows that their neighbors can't leave either. Okay, and then it's days and days and even years into the years. Here's a little taste for you.
3: What do we do?
2: They're stuck.
4: Survive.
2: They even run out of food.
4: Well, yeah, if they can't get out.
5: This is going to end one day.
2: So they have to find ways, and they find ways. Like, the story is so, why are you stuck? How do you handle being stuck? Reminds you of COVID, right?
4: Well, who stuck you in there?
2: And then one day out of the window, you see like wildlife taking over, the world changing. It's crazy. You have to go watch this trailer. And then when you do, you're going to be sucked in if you ever watched Narcos on Netflix, because the actor Wagner Moura, who played Pablo Escobar, is the dad.
4: Awesome.
2: I was like, oh my gosh, wait. Is there a cartel part of this? But it's not. Anyway, it's a creepy new movie. It's called The Last House. Go check it out. And we get it, by the way, in August.
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8: 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And this robot is rolling in negative 88 degrees Fahrenheit.
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1: I just finished a binge that was hard to finish, so I want to bring you up to speed. And I started reading a book, ladies. I don't think this is your kind of book, Sam. I know that you and I have sort of a book
2: After club. She says ladies, you have to say, oh, but not you, Sam.
0: I can always tell when Jody's really into one of these, too, because it's like an every night thing.
1: Yeah. Okay, so first with the documentary that I finally finished, you know that I was a little obsessed with the Jeffrey Epstein case for the last year. But there's almost too much to know. Like, you could follow it for years, and there's still more information.
0: Yeah.
1: And so it's a deep dive sort of case if you're into true crime. But there is a 4-part documentary on Netflix that is based on the writings of James Patterson, based on the Jeffrey Epstein case, called Filthy Rich. And it's also a documentary.
3: The disgraced financier Jeffrey Epstein is dead.
0: Is this a new documentary?
1: I mean, it's new-ish. It took me a long time to... I don't know when it dropped, but I will say this. Thank you for being in 4 parts, because there are times when I don't feel like feeling that filth. Mm-hmm. You know what I'm saying?
0: Yeah,
1: there are times
0: when I didn't want... It's not an easy subject.
1: It's not. Yeah. But the victims told their stories here. You get to hear, you know, prosecution side of it. You get to hear law enforcement side of it. And it's really well done. So if you want to understand more about that case... They take you right up until the end. Now, they don't take you to today because there's still stuff going on.
0: Yeah.
1: But I finished that. But for something lighter, if you want, you know, some fiction in your life, because that was definitely not fiction, I did pick up a new book, the author of The Help. You remember the book, The Help, that became an Academy?
2: I remember the movie,
1: Oh, that book was so good. Her name is Catherine Stockett. And I always remember thinking, when is she going to give us another book? Murphy and I are strolling through a bookstore the other day, and I just saw it, and I saw her name, and my heart just raced, and so I picked it up. It's called The Calamity Club, okay? It's set in the 1920s, 1930s at a girl's orphanage.
0: Wow.
1: And it's going to take me all summer to read it, because I do have to take breaks from it, because it's hard.
0: It's a thick book. Is it a hard book?
1: Not just because it's long, Murphy.
2: This is a big book.
0: You see my simplicity, huh?
1: It's a difficult story told from the girl's point of view.
0: Okay.
1: But it is really good. Highly recommend.
4: 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Ah, there's nothing like a bit of silence.
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0: And for adults with type 2 diabetes and known heart disease, Jardiance can lower the risk of cardiovascular death too. 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
2: Love hearing from you. And tomorrow, of course, is Grateful Friday. So join us any way you want to celebrate the little things. 877-310-4MSJ. We have an email here from Carl. This is good, guys.
3: Okay.
2: He said, heard you guys talking about mosquito discs.
3: Oh, yeah.
2: I think we called them dunks.
3: Yeah.
2: But he's
3: mosquito
2: saying
3: dunks is what they're actually called.
2: Okay. And you were looking to use them to get rid of mosquitoes in your on your patio, Sam.
3: Yeah.
2: His capital YES, they work. Ah. Yes, they work. I have a pond in my backyard and I have used it in the pond for the last 3 years. Mm. It is a fishing pond and they have not killed the fish or turtles. Yes.
0: Okay, well, good. That's good to know. That was my concern.
3: See, I put one dunk in a 5 gallon bucket. I don't know how many dunks I'd need for.
2: Hold on, we're going to get to it. This is a complete description from Carl. It goes on to read, I have not had one mosquito in 3 years, but you have to use them in the spring to get a jump on them.
3: Oh.
2: Oops.
0: Oh, okay.
2: If you use a bucket like you were talking about, your pond will overpower it and you will still have them. Ouch, Sam, sorry. And then the final note.
0: See, I'm glad you said that. I'm sorry.
2: Right.
0: It just hit me. Delayed reaction here.
2: It's okay.
0: You know, because Sam was going to do it on his patio, but you do have a shared pond with neighbors
2: it's
0: in the back.
2: Overpower the
0: and
2: bucket.
0: I can see how that would overpower. Yeah. Yeah.
2: Good to know.
0: Good point.
3: Well,
0: thank you, Carl.
3: One in the bucket. I still have five left, so I can go
0: throw them in the pond.
2: And then the final thing from Carl, which you'll love this as well. The ones from Walmart work just as well as the expensive ones.
3: Yes. Okay. Oh, I got mine at Home Depot, 6 for $9.99.
2: Oh.
0: Okay. They don't make great value dunks.
2: I mean, if they do, that sounds like a great value to me.
0: Yeah.
2: All right. So thank you for that, Carl. Man.
3: Yeah.
2: Not a mosquito in 3 years and he has a pond. That's incredible. And that the turtles and fish are fine.
3: You know, also,
2: I like it.
3: Too, that ant stuff Murphy told me about last year. Not yeah. aunt and uncle ant, but, you know, the little ants.
2: Yeah.
3: What's it called again?
2: Something be gone.
0: Bug be gone. Yeah.
3: I put that in there with my weed and feed in the spring.
2: Yeah.
3: I did it last year. I didn't have ants at all last year.
2: Good.
3: I've done it again this year. Still no ants.
0: Yes.
3: That's amazing.
0: It is amazing. And I haven't done it yet this year, and I've got piles all over the place. Ant piles.
3: Sure do.
2: All right. Thank you for that, Carl. Jump in anytime.
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1: 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You know what low-spend means?
2: You don't spend a lot of money.
1: Correct.
0: Save a little.
1: Like the summers I used to have. I only went on one vacation my whole childhood, and I still had great summers.
0: Wait, one out of your entire childhood or one a year in your entire childhood?
2: No. Okay. Once to the Smoky Mountains.
1: Once.
0: Oh, okay.
1: In our entire childhood, did we go on actual vacation? You know this, Murphy.
0: Well, yeah, I know that. But
1: you didn't believe it.
0: Well, no. I mean, you did. We did the same kind of vacations that you would do, though, that would be motel down the street kind of the thing.
1: Not just often. To use the no, pool I was invited like once in a great while to that. My brother was invited to that all the time. I got to go once in a great while.
2: Wait, by your family?
1: Yes.
2: They didn't invite you?
0: Well, that was a sunlight thing, red hair, fair skin?
1: No, not my mom and dad. Other family members who would like to take, who took my brother places.
2: Oh.
1: Sometimes they didn't, sometimes didn't invite me.
0: Those are the ones who are looking at us from below.
1: Anyway, can we just talk about low spend summer?
0: Yeah, okay.
2: Not below spend summer.
1: Ideas. If you know, budgets are a real thing and maybe you're not doing the big vacation this year or, you know, you only get so many summers with your children. You only get so many summers in your life.
0: Yeah.
1: And so some of the sweetest things that they will enjoy are not trips to Disney. So, ideas. You ready?
2: Yeah.
1: I want some from you guys, too. But water balloons. Water balloons are a blast. They are. Especially for kids who've never experienced them before.
2: Yeah.
1: Why did you make that face? You don't like
2: water balloons.
1: Fine. Snow cones.
2: Okay, keep going.
1: Oh, okay. Mr. Moneybags over here. You're the most frugal person I know.
0: Yeah.
1: I don't know what you're sniffing
2: at. Well, I thought it was going to be exciting. Low spend stuff.
0: Well, these are kids. Who doesn't love a snow cone?
1: Everything.
0: I think what Jody's trying to say there, which is true, because I remember there were years my parents couldn't afford to do everything that we wanted to. They always managed to find some way to go to the beach, even if we were staying at really, really cheap places. You know?
1: Right, because that was important to them.
0: Yeah, exactly. It's like we had to do our own pest control.

0: those kind of places.
1: At least you got to do that every summer.
2: But be sure to wear your shoes in the hotel room.
0: Yeah, right.
1: All right, anyway, hot dog party, pizza party, you know, sleeping in the living room, camping outside if it's not too hot.
2: Camping outside.
1: Chasing the ice cream truck.
3: Oh, that's sweet.
1: It's not good enough for Sam, though, who apparently went to Disney every summer.
0: Yeah.
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1: Morning pick-me-up time. I have to tell you guys about something so stinking cute that my country girl heart can't resist it.
0: Okay.
1: And it's hopefully going to happen all over the country. It's definitely happening just outside of D.C. There's a business, a man who formed a company because he had bought a farm and he realized that there were some sheep on the farm. I know it sounds like a nursery rhyme. Mm-hmm. There were some sheep that were so good at eating all the grass and taking care of all the vegetation. He formed a company called Lamb Mowers. Get it?
2: Uh-huh.
1: Lamb Mowers.
2: Who eat grass.
1: Right.
0: Oh, okay. Yeah, sorry. I'm slow.
1: And so you can call on them and he'll bring them like this whole flock of lambs, older ones, big ones, daddies, mommies, babies, and they will clean up your vegetation.
3: So these are baby doll Southdown sheep. They're an heirloom breed that is really people friendly and easy to control. So for a suburban environment, it's ideal.
1: Huh. So cute. Okay. He shows up, he lets them out of the trailer, they start eating grass. He puts fencing around where it's needed, but it's not just cutting the grass. If you have grown up areas, like if you got poison ivy, you've got weeds, it's 2 hours for a session. It's like $195 for a two-hour visit. And not only do they do it better and you don't have to hear the noise, but the people report taking off days from work just so they can watch it.
2: So they can wipe out precious. A yard in 2 hours? Wow.
1: Absolutely.
2: Man.
1: And if you have a bigger area that's, you know, I don't know, let's just say you have a whole neighborhood that you need, you can hire them for overnight and it's called a sheepover.
2: Wow.
0: Man, that's
1: and they do the work.
0: Impressive.
2: Do you have to clean up anything in the yard after?
1: You know, I don't know about that, but it'd still be worth it, you know, just to experience it and see it. They're really cute.
0: They're like the AI of the landscaping business, aren't they? You know, the robots or whatever.
1: Oh, no, no.
0: I know they're real animals, but I'm just saying it's
1: beautiful. And in certain neighborhoods, people will like keep their kids out of school for the morning so they can just watch them do the
0: peaceful,
1: work.
0: Huh? Looking in your backyard, seeing a bunch of sheep.
1: And then when it's time for him to get them all together, he knows how to call them, get them back in the truck.
4: Let's go, sheep!
1: Shakes the food bowl. Sheep! And they run into the truck.
2: Oh, it'll be something more technical.
1: They're called lamb mowers.
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2: We shared online the Murphy Salmon Jody recipe.
0: S-A-L-M-O-N.
2: Yeah. Hope you don't mind, Sam, that's what I call it at home. When I make a big salmon.
3: Yeah.
2: I buy like a big salmon. You can buy it sliced up already and you can cook it this way. But we shared it. It's a super easy method.
0: This is like a massive one from Costco though, right?
2: Yeah. This feeds us for a week.
3: Probably cost $2 at Costco, right?
2: No, it doesn't cost two, but still. And all I do is score it, you know, and then I season it, and then I drizzle a little bit of olive oil, cook it for like 40 minutes at 400.
3: What do you season it with?
2: Whatever I feel like it. Yeah. Like the last time I did it, I grabbed what was in front of me, and it was like this, it's called buttery garlic seasoning.
3: Mm.
2: And I just put it all over, and I added some garlic powder just to make it a little more mwah,
0: yeah,
2: this time. And we ate it on salad. I ate it the next day on bread. Like, we just ate it. I think we even had leftovers, Murphy, sadly. Like, and some that we had to get rid of.
0: And then the raccoon grabbed some of it.
2: Ooh.
0: But anyway, another story.
2: Okay.
3: Yeah.
2: Shelley says, poor Sam. Love the name, but poor Sam. Anyway, it's just a play on words. Nicole said, I'm always afraid to cook salmon. I'm afraid of cooking it too much and making it turn out dry, but this looks easy. Nicole, it's never turned out dry. In fact,
0: no, it hasn't. You know, Jody likes salmon more medium well. So I'll tell you that. You know, if you,
2: I don't like it to jiggle.
0: If you like, you know, the inner side and the inside, not to jiggle, but to be, you know, medium.
3: Still flapping.
0: Right.
2: Do you think I cook it too much?
0: Well, no, but you cook it to your taste.
2: Yes.
0: A restaurant would not cook it that far, I think.
2: Oh.
0: But it's not bad. No, I'm serious.
2: Okay. Good. Making sure. Irene sent this. It looks delicious. I don't have a stove or oven right now. I wonder if I could cook it in an electric skillet. I think yes. Hmm. Any fish. Fish is the easiest thing to cook. You have to know that.
0: Yeah, I mean, you're just pan frying it at that point.
2: Be gentle with it. You'll know when it's ready because it'll flake with a fork if you don't like it jiggly like me. So keep it coming. We like having you along. You can also call anytime, 877-310-4MSJ.
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0: saw, I remember going to the, I guess it was at the movie, thinking, I don't want to see a movie about fish. And then Nemo had me.
1: Oh, yeah.
0: They had
1: me
0: at hello. So cats on the street, and one of them was a mob boss played by Lawrence Fishburne. It's called Gatto. We don't get it until next year. So look for that. Also, some big news for Vegas, baby. The Rocky Horror Picture Show is coming to the Sphere in Vegas.
1: That is going to be wild.
0: You know, they did like the Wizard of Oz at the Sphere, so they'll probably have to do some editing to make it fit that big screen, but that one has been, you know, late night theaters for 50 years, and now in Vegas.
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1: Was happy to learn and share in three things to know the other day about MIT about to release an at-home Lyme disease test kit, which I know it sounds oogie, but because of ticks.
0: Mm-hmm. Well, Lyme disease is a serious disease, it's a good thing to catch before, you know.
1: I know they've developed it, and they're going to release it at limited availability, but like if you... And it's gross, but it's tick season. You know, if you're like in the woods, you got to be careful what comes back with you.
2: Yeah.
1: It's gross, but anyway.
2: We have an email from Johnny who heard that three things to know.
1: Hi, Johnny.
2: He's got a response for you. You guys were talking about ticks. I grew up in Eastern Kentucky, and I had ticks most every day on me.
1: Oh!
2: Some embedded, some not.
1: Wait, whoa. Embedded meaning under?
0: Yeah, that's where they stick their head in.
1: Okay, so when they get on you, they're not immediately in.
0: No, they aren't, but it's their jaws that are going into you.
1: Okay, I've never had one on me.
2: All right, well, Johnny continues, as for how to remove a tick, it is correct that they will back out if heat is applied, such as a hot match.
1: Ooh. You were the one, Sam, that told us that there's supposedly a cigarette trick. I'm like...
0: Yeah, but they recommend against that because it actually, speaking of, it causes the tick to... Whatever fluids he's got, he's going to expel into you.
1: Gross.
2: What could possibly go wrong with putting a hot cigarette near your skin?
1: Gross.
2: Anyway, he says they will also back out if you smother them in acetone.
1: Oh, well, I have plenty of that handy. Nail polish stuff.
2: Is it nail polish or nail polish remover?
1: It's remover. Yeah. It's remover. Okay. But what my dad did, because I grew up in the country and there were tick situations with our dogs, and he would... I would want to say little, what do you call those little things?
2: Tweezers.
1: Tweezers. Mm-hmm. He would pull them off with tweezers. And Which I would run actually, in screaming.
0: That's actually the right way to do it.
1: My daddy. Yeah.
2: Okay. And Johnny continues, or use very fine tweezers to pull them out.
0: See, there you go, Johnny. That's what we were reading online about that is medically speaking, that's the preferred way to do it because everything else can cause the tick to introduce fluids into you.
2: Yeah. I still get tick bites. Even though I live in the city now, only last summer I had to take antibiotics for one.
1: Oh, yeah. Have Johnny. A great day.
0: Yeah, and that's the thing. Lyme disease is totally treatable with antibiotics. The key is just like anything else, making sure that you go to the doc when you think that you might have experienced.
1: And when you come in from high-risk areas, check your clothing, check your backpack, check your jackets. Just check.
2: And tomorrow we're going to tell you how to remove TikTok.
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1: It is okay to be a little obsessed with certain things. In fact, we've asked, what is your harmless obsession? We've talked about it before. We all know that Sam's is Star Wars.
2: Yeah, that's pretty harmless.
1: When you start talking about it, and there's a point when, usually about 30 seconds in, you stop and you're like...
2: Because I realize I'm nerding out.
1: Yeah.
2: And I'm saying things that people have no clue what I'm talking about.
0: Yeah, and that's harmless.
2: Yeah.
1: It is.
0: Would you, have a harmless pizza obsession too, don't Ooh. You? Would you say you're obsessed with pizza?
2: Yeah, I mean, I have two pizza ovens. So.
0: Yeah, so yeah. See, there you go. Another yeah. harmless obsession. Yeah.
1: Murphy has an obsession, and it's harmless. It's actually probably helpful. Management books. If we
0: well,
1: go
0: not
1: into
0: just management books, self-help books. It's the whole genre between the two.
1: Yeah,
0: of them.
1: It's mostly about career growth, though, and professional mm-hmm. growth. And so I told Sam, if we walk into a bookstore, he's walking out with that one of those books.
2: Yeah,
1: you just are. And it's a harmless, maybe helpful obsession.
0: Yeah.
1: So we asked on our Facebook page and Instagram and for you to weigh in. Wade says, I'm obsessed with anything that has to do with Sasquatch or Bigfoot. I'm not saying I'm a believer. I'm open-minded, but I watch every show and have hats and t-shirts.
0: I get that. You could almost call that a genre, almost, because yeah. it's been around for so long.
2: I mean, I've watched a bunch of those shows, too. But
1: really?
2: Like, I don't believe
1: it's,
2: any of those.
1: Okay, well, it's harmless.
2: Aliens, yes. You know, Loch Ness and Sasquatch, no.
1: I think as long as it's harmless, there's nothing wrong with being a little bit obsessed with something like that. And you'll catch yourself, just like you said, Sam.
0: What is your harmless obsession? What do you consider
2: Oh, we already know. It's Keith and Nicole.
0: Yeah, that's true.
1: I do like Keith.
0: I don't know that
1: I'd
0: call that one harmless.
1: Okay, you know it's Game of Thrones.
2: Oh, yeah.
0: Oh, that's true. Now, you've backed off of that one a little bit, but yeah, that's, there was a time where you were rewatching.
1: I'm self-regulating, but if I hear people talking about it, it would be physically impossible to stop me from going over and getting
0: that's
1: in
0: the That's crazy, yeah. I mean, there's nothing wrong with that.
2: You haven't watched Night of the Seven Kingdoms, have you?
1: Yes.
2: Oh, you did?
1: I loved it.
2: Oh, okay.
1: I loved it.
2: Yeah, it was great.
1: Amy said, Bath and Body Works candles here.
2: Oh, yes.
1: She's harmless obsession. Yes. I bet your house smells great, Amy. And one of my favorites was one of the first comments that rolled in. It's from Joshua. His harmless obsession is doing paid surveys.
0: Oh, taking surveys, like online surveys. Yeah.
1: And he gets
0: I
1: paid
0: can see
1: for
0: that.
1: It.
0: Yeah.
1: I'd say that's helpful.
0: Yeah.
1: Okay. Keep it coming. We love having you along. What is your harmless obsession? 877-310-4MSJ.
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1: It may seem like a weird thing to talk about, but how to use an airplane bathroom, the airplane lavatory. If you've never done it, you have to learn that on the job.
0: You know what that is?
1: The first time you ever do.
0: It is so true. The first time that you fly, say, on the job.
1: You do.
0: Because I noticed this on the last flight that we took. Every time somebody would walk to the restroom, the light is above, usually. Not by planes, it's different, but there's a light that actually says
1: occupied.
0: Whether it's occupied or not. Mm-hmm. And then getting to the door itself can be tricky because they're just so, they vary by plane. Yeah. Some slide open like a sliding door and some actually will.
1: Yes. So just to help you, like the first time you do it is going to be the first time you do it. You don't get to practice this ahead of time, and I wish you did.
0: Well, and the flight attendant will help you, by the way.
1: Yeah.
2: Not once you're inside.
0: No, not once you're inside.
1: Number one, locking the door. Just know when you pull it to the locked position, it's like it's a latch or a handle. When you pull it to the locked position, it does lock it, and it lets them know on the outside that it's occupied. So you can rest easy there.
0: It says vacant, and it usually turns a light on inside the plane.
1: It's a weird, small, little space, and the fixtures are different. It's not like a typical bathroom. I don't know how tall people do it, like Sam.
2: It's not easy.
1: I usually have to tilt my head
2: to the side.
1: Yeah, sorry about that. Flushing is another concern. I remember the first time I'm like, where does this go? What is happening? Oh my gosh. It's a vacuum system rather than large amounts of water.
0: Which is why it sounds loud when you do it and you push the button.
1: Yeah. The button is right there behind where you would think it would be. Where the flusher is, that's where it's going to be.
0: Yeah,
1: but this is a whole new room. You have to know these things. Mm-hmm. Thought we'd help. Washing your hands. I think that's super important. A lot of times, a lot of these planes, it's motion sensor, just like everything else. You got to hold it underneath there. Or you hold it the whole time. You ever had one of those?
2: Yeah, on a flight? Those are annoying.
1: That's so hard to deal with. You're holding it, but you're trying to wash.
0: You either hold or it's a spring load. You push it and you have about 10 seconds and then it's done.
1: See, I've not seen those or I missed it. You know, I try to hold it on. I don't try to go on a plane.
0: I know, you don't like using a plane.
1: I don't like to.
0: Yeah.
1: Feel completely insecure about what I'm doing and how personal that is. Like the flight attendant's right on the other side of you. Eating pasta.
2: It's so loud.
3: 200 people are right on the other side of you.
0: They can't hear anything.
1: The other thing is, this is important to know. If you know, the first time you do it, it's going to be the first time you do it in the air. If you have an emergency, if you need some sort of assistance, there is a button that will call, that the flight attendant will come for you if you have some sort of emergency in the air, which would be embarrassing, but hey. Yeah.
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3: We are about to play something for you that is going to fill your heart with joy. I didn't know this was coming because I knew the movie Shrek 5 was coming.
4: Yeah.
3: I didn't know they were going to drop a trailer in our laps this week, so here you go.
5: Shrek and Duncan, two stalwart friends off on another whirlwind big city adventure. Oh, this is bad.
3: All right. Here's what's up. We don't get this movie till June of 2027, so 1 year from now, but they gave us the trailer. So to me, if you have younger children who've never experienced the Shrek movies, this is the time, and then by the time they're older and in love with it, they get a brand new movie.
4: And if you're an adult who has experienced the movies,
3: it's
4: just as good.
3: And so the favorite, this is the part that's actually going to fill your heart with joy, is Eddie Murphy singing.
6: Baby, come back! Any kind of fool could see there was something in everything about you.
3: They're in jail.
4: Yeah.
3: That's all I'll tell you.
6: Roxanne!
3: It's for the young. That's a throwback to what? I want to say 48 hours, 100 years ago with Nick. Yeah. Like some of the first movie experiences we had with Eddie Murphy, but you're getting them today in donkey form. Shrek 5 in theaters next year.
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2: Get in on these harmless obsessions. We're going to get to some more of those, but first, Chris sent us an email to murphysamandjody.com. Hey guys, was listening to the show the other day when you talked about a low spend summer.
1: Yes.
0: Yeah, doing it, you know, cheaper. You know, everybody's on a budget. Gas price is kind of high.
2: The ideas that I threw out that Sam, the most frugal person I know, thought were all horrible ideas.
3: But you said frugal. I think you mean cheap.
2: I do.
0: Wait, anyway. You consider yourself cheap, not frugal?
2: He does.
3: Yeah.
2: Frugal's too fancy.
3: Frugal's okay. A big word.
0: All right.
2: Anyway, the ideas were snow cones and water balloons and movie night in your own backyard
3: truck.
2: And go chase the ice cream truck. You know, make memories. It's not about how much money you spend. It's the time you spend. Ah. Anyway, so Chris says this. Most libraries have free programs and events for families all summer long. Our local has day passes to museums that you can borrow for free. It's a great resource.
0: Yeah.
2: It's true. Check that out. Mm-hmm. The libraries are ready with all kinds of summer programs, and I know that for sure, for all ages. So you're right about that,
3: and
2: Chris.
3: Usually they have kids reading programs where if they read so many books, they might get a free pizza or free something.
2: I know. Not too cheap for you there, that is.
3: Yeah,
2: it.
3: Free. Mm-hmm.
2: Okay, so thank you, Chris. We love that. All right, back to harmless obsessions. It's okay to obsess about something. I think it's very human to obsess about something as long as it's harmless, and we are loving these ideas that are coming into our social media. Corey said that she's obsessed with Candy Crush and made it to level 5032.
3: Congratulations.
2: I don't know what that means. That's easy to get obsessed with something.
0: Does that mean 5,032?
2: I don't know. 5032 is what that means. I've never played Candy Crush.
3: Yeah, me either.
2: In fact, whenever there's a game on my device, I always just uninstall it. I just don't.
0: I know. I've kind of done the same thing, and there's nothing wrong with it. I know a lot of people do the solitaire thing that's on every device everywhere.
2: Mm-hmm,
0: you know.
2: Mm-hmm. Steven said that his harmless obsession is Taylor Swift.
0: Which a lot of people share with you, Stephen, I'm
2: here
0: sure.
2: To say,
0: yeah.
2: I think that sometimes if you're in a bad mood, just play her music and you're going to feel, you can work out to her. I know that. Mm. I've done it. Jeanette said her harmless obsession is wax melts.
0: Oh, the scent. Yeah. And those are safe.
2: They smell great.
0: Safe from candles.
2: And when you turn off the melter, you can kind of play with the wax. It feels kind of satisfying.
0: Mm-hmm. Oh, does it?
2: Keep your harmless obsessions coming. 877-310-4MSJ.
0: I don't know that I would call touching hot wax harmless, but okay. Go ahead.
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1: If you're flying anywhere this summer and you haven't flown in a while, here's another thing that maybe you weren't not aware of until you show up, is that the bag fees have gone up. Most of the major airlines are a lot of them are charging like $50 for the first checked bag.
0: Yeah. Even if you go online and sign up for a free, frequent flyer account or whatever.
1: Yeah, rewards.
0: A lot of times you'll get a first bag free situation.
1: Every time or just the first time?
0: It depends. Yeah. Some of them will do it if you're a member.
1: Yeah. But a lot of people are more and more travelers because of the bag fees are carrying on the roller suitcases. Not checking bags. You're carrying on.
2: Carrying on the roller suitcases plus another big bag of stuff and another big bag of stuff.
1: So how to pack for a carry-on so that you don't have to check a bag. Plus, if you have that fear of them losing your luggage, there's that, like, my stuff is with me.
0: Yeah.
1: Some of the basics that if you don't travel a lot, you don't know. Roll clothes, don't fold them. Roll them up. It works better. Murphy's going to shout out packing cubes, and he's right. Packing cubes have condensed his packing.
0: I don't roll the stuff in my packing cubes, but yeah.
1: I do.
0: You can make it really heavy fast.
1: I roll tops and things like that, and then I put them in packing cubes. I mean, it is condensed.
2: Have you seen those things? Maybe it's just me because I've been on TikTok that sucks the air out completely.
1: Yeah. I'm a fan of that too.
2: Yeah.
1: Other tricks, if you have like jackets or blazers and you don't want to, like men or, if you, or ladies too, but if you don't want to pack or carry one of those hanging bags, you're going to lay that flat on top once you've rolled everything and compartmentalized everything. That's just lay it on top. If there's more than one, you can even separate them with a little dry cleaning bag or something like that, because that's thin. You don't roll something like that. Stuff your shoes with socks, with cables, with whatever, underwear
2: belts.
1: And put them in bags if you want to, but use the space of inside of the shoe.
0: Yeah.
1: Stuff it. And then another trick, and this will come to you, the more you travel, you get better at this kind of stuff, is if you have a bulky shoe or a bulky jacket that you have to take, wear it. Mm. You have to be clothed on the airplane.
0: Those are all great ideas. Here's another point of caution, though, because now you've got more people carrying on.
1: Yeah.
0: The overhead bins fill up a lot faster, and if you're in a smaller jet, they're not necessarily going to let you carry that on, depending on the size.
1: But they'll let you check it plane side.
0: You can check it plane side, but trying to get things overhead, people tend to fill up the bins faster. So if you're boarding later than the rest of the passengers are, it's going to be a little difficult to find an overhead space.
1: Murphy likes to board first.
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1: Best dog breeds that are recommended to help with an owner's anxiety, meaning the top therapy dog breeds. Okay. One of the top.
0: I guess it's not a Chihuahua because they're nervous dogs to begin with, right?
1: Exactly what
0: they make
1: said.
0: You nervous because they're nervous.
2: Yeah.
1: I want to say I had a Chihuahua years ago before I knew you, Murphy, and I loved that little thing.
2: What was his name?
1: Peppy.
0: Oh, that's so sweet. Well, you know, we had.
1: I didn't name him, but I did love him.
0: So, you know, we had our friends Brett and Jody had one who passed. Yeah. What was his name? Milo. No.
1: Tiger.
0: Yeah. And Tiger was the one that was, it was really funny because he was a kind of the classic little shaky dog, but he would look you in the eye and they would call him soulless because
1: he didn't
0: look like there was much there.
1: Maybe
0: you're right.
1: He did have a lot of love. I disagree.
0: Yeah.
1: He just had problems showing it. Anyway.
2: A soulless Chihuahua.
1: The number one is a breed I know very little about. I can't even pronounce it. Help me, Sam. Newfoundland. Those big, fluffy dogs. They are known for being uber calm and steady.
2: Wait, it's just Newfoundland? It's not a Newfoundland terrier?
1: Well, any of those. I guess any of those in that. Murphy's Googling it right now.
0: Well, yeah, I've never heard of it. How have we never heard of that?
1: Well, I don't know, because we adopt from shelters, that's why. I don't think there's a lot of Newfoundlands in the shelter.
0: Oh, man, they're cute and furry. Yeah,
1: right. Looks like a lot of hair. Strong attachment to their humans, and they're majorly calm. So, man, you get home after a rough day, and you snuggle with that thing.
2: Yeah.
1: And you feel it. They're frequently used as therapy dogs. The other ones, no surprise here, Labrador Retrievers.
0: Yeah.
1: Always on the top of the list, the most popular in the U.S. for decades. They're eager to please. You know, our champ is a lab.
0: He is. He's a mix, but yeah, he's mostly lab.
1: They thrive on routine and human interaction. The other one on the list, Golden Retrievers.
0: Yeah. Okay.
1: Gentle nature, you know, emotional awareness. Something's wrong with you, they know it. They bond with you. And they make great companions because they usually don't have any of that weird craziness that certain breeds, you know, it's a certain percentage of crazy that can come out.
2: Which is back to Chihuahuas.
0: Right. What about boxers? Because you and I had those to start with.
1: They're not on the list.
0: Really? And they were great with our girls when they were little bitty, even though they were big dogs.
1: They were also escape artists, and they chewed our bed to pieces.
0: Oh, that's right. Yeah,
1: I would still get
0: not good for anxiety.
1: I would still get a boxer. And the other one that's surprisingly on this list, retired racing greyhounds. They need a good run every day, but they're extremely laid back the rest of the time.
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1: You guys got giddy about your first ever Waymo ride, your self-driving car ride that you took, and we did a whole After the Show podcast on it last week. If you want to go, you know, hear Murphy and Sam fangirling over that technology.
2: Well, awesome.
0: It was in Los Angeles. It's not like Waymo's everywhere yet.
1: No.
0: So it was a trip that we were on, and yeah, we saw it approaching. It's like, gotta ride this.
1: Both of you at the same time, different cars. But you guys got in there just before there was a pause in the service. You know about that, right?
0: Last week there was
1: a pause in the service in certain areas, and Los Angeles was one of them. San Francisco was one. Phoenix was one where they paused it because they're trying to upgrade the Waymo performance in construction zones. They've had problems with weather. In Atlanta, they had Waymos that would just stop because of standing water. Problems that they didn't have real answers for before they, you know, launched the service.
0: Well, and the cars are learning the whole time. That's what's crazy about it.
1: Yeah.
0: A construction, I get now, it navigated. I wondered about weather because it just like these are cameras. It's like if it's blinding rain, how can the vehicle function?
1: Exactly. Yeah, exactly.
2: I think the one in Atlanta that had a problem, it drove into a flooded area and just like
1: oops. I'm sorry, whoops, I wasn't supposed to do this. But anyway, from our Instagram and Facebook pages and comments, Beth says, no way, meaning she would not ride in a self-driving car. I didn't because I'm not ready for that. Anyway, she says, I saw them in Austin. Also, they are known to not stop for school buses. Oh. Beth said that. So that needs to be also worked on too. I'd be surprised. Considering you guys experiencing it and all that it could do, and as safe as you felt, that surprises me too. That's what she's heard anyway.
0: Well, I guess it has to learn situations. That's really what's crazy about this is as it's out there, that's what it's doing, you know? Mine was actually able to make...
1: Right if you dare.
0: Yeah, mine made a left turn in with not a protected arrow. It waited for traffic, and it was a four-lane highway. It waited for all the cars to pass, and then it made the left. And it was just like... Aww. That was the only other moment that I was a little...
1: Yeah.
0: Curious to see.
1: Did you make any noises?
0: Yeah. No, but it did it correctly.
1: Linda said, no way. Some things are just not needed or trustworthy. Keep it coming. You know we love to hear from you.
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Looking for a new job or want to switch careers? The type of trade professionals that are most needed in America will be what we talk about in this morning's wellness shot in just a few minutes. My name is Martha Quinn. Right now, though, we got to rock out with Brian.

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0: As tempting as it is, it's probably not a good idea to close your eyes. 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

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Being that it's almost noon, it's almost time for your three songs connected with something in common to hit the air. It's your mixtape. Every day, your mixtapes get played. You go to our station website, click where it says The Martha Quinn Show. If you're trying to think of ideas, I'll pass along that today is Made in the USA Day. If you can think of a mixtape related to that, go for it. Send yours in. I'll tell you what was made in the USA. Cadillacs. The Cadillac car was established in Detroit in 1902.

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1: Each day, our afternoons together get started with a mixtape, and it's super fun when you connect three songs for me to play that have something to do with a current event. Antoinette in Everett, Washington came through with three songs about Made in the USA Day, which is today. First up, Chicago.

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Do you have favorite song lyrics? One of my faves is in this song, I Smell Like I Sang.

0: Sunny 101.7, Canton's greatest hits. Some 80s new wave is going to help you get through your Thursday to-do list in just a few minutes. My name is Martha Quinn. Like every Thursday, it's Rockstar Kid Day. I'm a mom of two kids. I'm that mom who's super proud of everything my kids do, which is why Rockstar Kid Day was born, because I know what it's like when you're so proud of your kids. You can't take it. Tell me about a child you're proud of. It could be your own kid, your student if you're a piano teacher, your neighbor kid. 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My son is living at home with my husband and I right now because he's working at a hotel down the street. We have some weights in the attic, which is just above my husband's and my room. And last night, we heard him up in the weight. I mean, I could say a weight room. It's not really. Up in the attic, and all of a sudden he goes, it's something very loud, and we heard a clank, and we thought, oh my goodness, he's broken his leg or something. But, you know, he was just talking excitedly to one of his friends, but we were freaking out. Tell me about a kid you're proud of that you love being around. 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

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How you doing? Got long weekend fever. Martha Quinn here. It's Rockstar Kid Day. Induct a child you're proud of into the Rockstar Kid Hall of Fame. In

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1: Classic by classic. We're getting closer together to the long weekend. My name is Martha Quinn. Right now, we're going to hear about some awesome people in the world. It's Rockstar Kid Day.
2: Hey, Martha, this is Michael. My grandson, Jasper, just graduated from pre-K. Whoop, whoop.
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3: My nomination is my grandson, Danny, 11 years old. 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
1: Danny the Protector just got inducted into the Rockstar Kid Hall of Fame. 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Thank you. 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
9: Hey everyone, I'm Jamie Lynn Sigler. When I got my diagnosis, I was in my 20s, and it turned my whole world upside down. But over time, I decided I wasn't going to let it hold me back from my life. I decided to take charge. And after talking to my doctor about my options, the choice for me was obvious. 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
1: 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The music, the moments, the pop culture that defined who we are. And at the heart of it all was Martha Quinn. This is the Martha Quinn Show. Now, your chance to win $2,500. 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

Sunny 101.7, Canton's greatest hits. High five. We've made it into the 2 o'clock hour. Martha Quinn here. This 4th of July weekend is pretty crazy with the FIFA World Cup 2026 games going on. Had a

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Jeffrey T, rarely very serious on this show. I try to keep things light and silly, but I do want to wish my mom a happy 87th birthday, wherever she is. And we lost her almost 30 years ago. Here's your whistle, Mom.

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101.7, Canton's greatest hits. All right, let's head just a bit west from Alabama, down I-10 through Biloxi, Slidell, and on to Orleans, as in New Orleans.

0: Sunny 101.7. Jeffrey T with some news from Sony. They are discontinuing production of physical discs for PlayStation games. Not now, but in January of 2028. All new releases from that point forward will be digital only through the PlayStation Store or online retailers. And it's funny because I remember when the very first PlayStation came out back in the 90s, everyone thought those CDs were high tech. And up till then, all we knew were cartridges for Nintendo or Atari, Commodore, ColecoVision. Remember that? Wait, we also had floppy disks in the 80s. Try explaining those to anyone under 50. But this is the way of the world. Just ask Netflix. Get rid of their DVDs 4 years ago. And as you can probably tell by the music, I'm pretty old school with my games. I'm still using the original Nintendo.
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0: 101.7. So falling asleep and staying asleep, it can be tough, especially during the hot summer months. They say it's tougher to fall asleep if your environment is too warm. So there are certain things that could help you get quality sleep despite being in the heat. Essentially, keeping your bedroom cool, dark, and quiet. Those key things could really help make a difference in terms of your sleep. Also, rethink your bedding. Limit the amount of alcohol that you drink. These things could really make a difference in terms of regulating your body temperature and making sure you're staying cool.
1: 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I'm Javier El Chicharito Hernandez, and this is Learning to be Human. 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